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the old man's face. Front page obituary, he was a millionaire. He left his fortune to some guy he barely knew. 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
12: Well, if there's going to be a National Lazy Day, it might as well be on a Monday. Good morning, 5:34. It's a big breakfast. It is Mike and Cheryl. Get ready for a wet morning. Could be a wet Monday throughout. Decent chance of some rain coming through, maybe about an hour or so. 28 your high this afternoon, 20 right now. We start off with Kenny Chesney, Carry On. Good morning from Big Country.

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1: Some rain coming through this morning. 28 Celsius, your high in CK this afternoon. Happy Monday. It is Mike and Cheryl. New sports weather shortly with Cheryl at 6 o'clock at cknewstoday.ca. With Jordan Davis.

0: Chatham Kent's Big Country 91.3.
1: With an update from cknewstoday.ca, I'm Cheryl Johnstone. Two major road projects worth a combined $5.8 million are up for approval at Chatham Kent Council tonight. The municipality is proposing to spend $4 million reconstructing Elgin Street in Wallaceburg between Forehand Street and Lauren Avenue. The project will include new sanitary and storm sewers, a larger water main, sidewalks, curbs and gutters, and new pavement. Another $1.8 million would go to improve the intersection of Park Avenue East and Sass Road in Chatham, including a traffic signal and turning lanes. Work is expected to start this fall. Meanwhile, Chatham Kent Council will also be discussing ways to crack down on unauthorized ATVs on the Queso Trail in Ridgetown. A seven-day traffic study found ATVs reaching speeds of 69 kilometers an hour. The municipality has installed a monitoring camera and is working with police to track complaints and patrol the trail. A serious motorcycle crash near Port Lambton is under investigation. OPP, EMS, and fire crews were called to the single-vehicle crash on St. Clair Parkway between West French Line and West Holt Line around 8:30 Saturday night. 57-year-old man driving the motorcycle was taken to hospital in London by air ambulance with life-threatening injuries. Anyone who may have witnessed the crash or has dash cam footage of it is asked to contact police or Crime Stoppers. Conservative leader Pierre Poilievre wants the Prime Minister to show some backbone in trade talks with the U.S. A letter to Mark Carney points out Ottawa has made concession after concession to Washington. The Canadian Press reports that Ottawa is prepared to halt bans on U.S. booze, make some changes to the dairy quota, and drop retaliatory tariffs on U.S. vehicles. The Premier of BC has declared a state of emergency for the entire province. 12,000 people in Summerland were ordered to leave their homes last night. Another 22,000 are under evacuation orders, and 9,700 have been told to be ready to leave at a moment's notice. CBC News says the RCMP is also investigating the death of an 80-year-old woman in a wildfire. There are now 70 fires burning in BC. In sports, another extra innings game for the Toronto Blue Jays. The Phillies scored two runs in the bottom of the 12th inning as Philadelphia beat the Jays 7-6 to avoid the three-game series sweep. Four of Toronto's last five games have gone to extra innings. Ayu Lee drove in the go-ahead run in the 10th inning with a pinch-hit single as the Detroit Tigers beat San Francisco 3-1. Tigers have won their last seven road series. After a rainout on Saturday, the Chatham Kent Barnstormers played a doubleheader in Brantford and lost both games, falling 5-2 and 10-1 to the Red Sox. That's a Barnstormers' sixth straight loss. Layla Fernandez is out of the National Bank Open. She was the last Canadian remaining, but lost in the round of 16 to Naomi Osaka. Coco Gauff and Elena Rybanka won yesterday to advance to the quarterfinals in Toronto. Ty Gibbs held off Christopher Bell to win the NASCAR Cup Series race at Iowa. Alex Palou won the IndyCar race in Portland for his sixth win of the season. The Toronto Maple Leafs have promoted Patrick O'Sullivan to Director of NHL Development. The 41-year-old former player has served as a development coach with the team since 2023. And Detroit Lions backup quarterback Teddy Bridgewater is stepping away from football once again. The team has placed him on the retired list. He had retired back in 2023 before returning to the Lions in late 2024. Now the forecast, a mix of sun and cloud today with a chance of showers and the risk of a thunderstorm. High of 28, humidex of 36. Partly cloudy tonight with a chance of showers and the risk of a thunderstorm. Low of 20 and cloudy tomorrow with a high of 28. Right now it's 20 Celsius. I'm Cheryl Johnstone. For more on these and other stories, visit cknewstoday.ca.
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0: He is John Morgan. We are Chatham Kent's Big Country. 91.3 Kid Myself. Big breakfast underway on your Monday. Hope you had a great weekend. It is Mike and Cheryl. John Morgan joining Cole Swindell a couple of weeks ago. Leamington Hogs for Hospice, Cheryl. And we're coming up to that annual 50-50 draw.
1: They'll be doing that draw, I believe, on Friday. Ticket sales close midnight Thursday evening. So still time to get your tickets in. A chance to purchase your tickets. As the winner's going to take home over $213,000. And you know that is only going to go up from now.
0: Usually with every 50-50 draw, you have the last couple of days where it's just madness, right?
1: Yep. And I'm sure this will... I'm thinking maybe close to 400,000.
0: That's your prediction?
1: Yeah.
0: You say close to 400?
1: Maybe not quite 4, like high 300.
0: I'll go over 4. That'll be my prediction. 401. That's what I'm going to think it's going to be. We'll find out end of Thursday to get you tickets. Hogs for Hospice, 5050.com. Bothwell 26 over the weekend. They had their big 50-50 draw. We'll talk more about that as the morning show goes along and how that went on Saturday, Friday and Saturday. And think about the dirtiest part of your house. What you think it might be. What's the first thing that pops into your head? We'll talk about this in 90 seconds.
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0: The next wellness drink that is creating a big buzz on the internet. We'll let you know what that is coming up in a couple minutes. But think about what the dirtiest part of your house is. What would you say the dirtiest part of the whole house is? What's the first thing that pops in your head?
1: Your toilet, probably.
0: That's
1: right?
0: What I would think as well.
1: Right? But no, microbiologists say it's actually your kitchen.
0: Really?
1: Yep. Experts say dish sponges top their list of the germiest spots in the house.
0: Yeah.
1: Followed by your kitchen sink, your cutting board, and even your fridge. Because bacteria like Salmonella and Listeria can grow there if you're not careful.
0: And your toothbrush and even your bed sheets, which you might not think about. They collect millions of bacteria over time. Well, people are saying clean. Clean as much as you can. And replace kitchen sponges every week or two to avoid cross-contamination from raw meats. That's bad.
1: Mm-hmm.
0: That's not good.
1: Yeah. But they also warn, don't go overboard with the disinfectants, because not all microbes are harmful. And some exposures to germs is actually good for you for developing a healthy immune system.
0: So don't go too crazy with the cleaning.
1: No. But that's why your toilet is clean, because you think to clean that every week, but maybe not necessarily cleaning your kitchen sponges.
0: Yeah, exactly. Or getting a new one. That's not top of mind. The next new wellness drink is now popping up online, and it could be functional beer.
1: Men's Fitness says that's basically a beer that's either non-alcoholic or has a really low alcohol by volume. But it's fortified with vitamins and supplements, including adaptogens, caffeine, botanicals, electrolytes, and even probiotics.
0: I don't know how I feel about that. It might seem ridiculous, but not surprising. There's a lot of new drinks out there, and they promote feeling good. You know, that buzz without the alcohol in it. Mm-hmm. So it's a psychological thing.
1: Well, experts say a lot of more people are not drinking these days, or not drinking as much, especially younger adults. But non-alcoholic beer hasn't really taken off. I know it's gotten popular, but there's a lot of issues, like high price point. Like, it costs the same as regular beer. You're not getting alcohol in it. Some of them are pretty mediocre. Mm-hmm. And a lot of times they have a lot more calories than they're necessarily worth.
0: I got my dad actually on some non-alcoholic beer because he was going through some health things. He was in the hospital for a while. Mm-hmm. He's back home now. And he's back on the normal beer. But when he had to, he didn't mind that low or actually no alcohol beer when he was in the hospital doing that.
1: Yeah, I've had a couple of them. And they're not too bad. But like, yeah, I'm not going to be drinking like 4 or 5 of them. Maybe like one. No. And you're like, okay.
0: It'll get me through, right? Some non-drinkers would rather just have something different. Sparkling water, that's actually something I'm onto the last month or two.
1: Oh, yeah?
0: I just tried one or two recently, and it's like, hey, this is pretty good.
1: Like the bubbly, or?
0: Yeah, I can't remember the brand name. It wasn't quite bubbly, but it's sparkling water, that mm-hmm. flavored fruit flavor. You know, or other people are going for a diet pop, rather than feel the need to have a fake beer to fit in socially. I will still go with normal brands of beer. I won't say which ones those are. I'll leave that for a guessing game for you.
1: Maybe a local brewery?
0: I think so. Always support local. Always. Chatham Kent Film Group. A little bit later on tonight, they got another great flick, actually twice this afternoon.
1: Yeah, their August movie will be screened at the Capitol Theater in downtown Chatham. Two chances to show it, as Mike said, either at 4 p.m. or 7 p.m. They're showing, it's a documentary called Shame. This is all about a guy from Windsor who was going after predators online, like he was tracking them down.
0: Mm.
1: So, looks really interesting, so you can go and check that out at the Chatham Capitol Theater, either 4 o'clock or 7 o'clock.
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0: Sully Burrows, we're Chatham Kent's Big Country 91.3, and just put it on me. Big Breakfast is 6:23 on Monday. Hope you had a great weekend. A moist day is on the way today. We're seeing a bit of sprinkles right now. Rain's going to get heavier through the morning. 28 your high this afternoon. It will be muggy already. It's 20 Celsius and feeling like the upper 20s right now, I do believe. Thank you for all your votes over the weekend. And the big question at BigCountry913.com on Friday. How'd we do, Cheryl?
1: We were asking if you had started your back-to-school shopping yet, and 97% of you said no.
0: Not surprising.
1: No. Well, I mean, between procrastinators and if you don't have kids going back to school, you're not thinking about back-to-school shopping.
0: I mean, there are some keeners that get out there really early. Like, when one school year stops, they'll say, hey, let's buy some supplies now so we're not worrying about it.
1: Yeah. And you know what, though? People were dropping off donations at Battery Boy on Saturday. I was there with Free Help CK and Operation Backpack, and we did get some donations, and you can actually drop off donations all this week there. They've got a bin there and ballots for you to fill out for a chance to win some prizes. And then I'll be at the Real Canadian Superstore this Friday collecting donations as well for Operation Backpack.
0: So thanks for the votes. Not a lot of people doing the back-to-school shopping just yet. Today, we have another delicious thing to celebrate, National S'mores Day.
1: Mm-hmm. And the first official s'mores recipe appeared all the way back in 1927. They were originally called S'more because you want some more.
0: Yeah.
1: They're that good.
0: Sure do.
1: By the late 30s, though, it had been contracted down to S'more. And then that's how it's been ever since.
0: So do you have an outdoor fire pit? Do you get to enjoy that once in a while?
1: That is our question. I do not have one. How about you? You've got a...
0: I have a chimnea.
1: Okay.
0: So we pretty much consider that our little outdoor fire pit.
1: If you can roast a s'more on it, it works.
0: It works. So whether it's a chimnea or a fire pit, whatever it is, do you have an outdoor fire pit? So you do not, right?
1: I have one, but I haven't used it
0: in
1: forever. I usually have s'mores down with my sister and brother-in-law at their place and my nephews. My sister has a s'mores box, we call it. It's always ready to go. Everything you need to make s'mores in it. But we don't use graham crackers. We use baby cookies.
0: Oh, like the... Oh, that's
1: arrowroots.
0: A great...
1: We use arrowroot cookies instead.
0: Those are more delicious anyway.
1: They're so good. Or I also like using those, what are they, celebration cookies? Where you have the cookie with the layer of chocolate on it.
0: Oh, half and half.
1: Yeah.
0: Well, that's the best.
1: And then you
0: part.
1: Get the ones that have the caramel in it, and it's like whole nother level s'more.
0: Look
1: there.
0: At you thinking. All right. I'm writing this down.
1: S'mores tips with Cheryl.
0: I'm writing this down and using that. Do you have an outdoor fire pit? That is our question today. You have all day to vote. BigCountry913.com.
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0: It's the Zach Brown Band. We are Chatham Kent's Big Country 91.3, 6:30 in your Monday morning and a wet day ahead. Lots of rain getting heavier through the morning. Right now, it is 20 Celsius.
1: With an update from cknewstoday.ca, I'm Cheryl Johnstone. A 57-year-old man was airlifted to hospital after a motorcycle crash near Port Lambton. OPP Fire and EMS responded to a single vehicle crash on St. Clair Parkway between West French Line and West Holt Line around 8:30 Saturday night. The man was taken to hospital in London by an Orange Air ambulance with life-threatening injuries. Chatham Kent Council is being asked to approve nearly $6 million in road and infrastructure improvements tonight. About $4 million would go towards reconstructing Elgin Street in Wallaceburg, including new sewers and a larger water main, along with new sidewalks, curbs, and paving. Another $1.8 million is proposed for improvements to the intersection of Park Ave East and Sass Road in Chatham, including installing a traffic signal and turning lanes. If approved, both projects would start this fall, and the Wallaceburg project would be split up into two phases. Meanwhile, CK Council is looking at ways to improve safety on the Queso Trail in Ridgetown. Traffic counters found ATVs traveling as fast as 69 kilometers an hour during a recent 7-day study. The municipality says police are tracking complaints and incidents while a camera has been installed near Base Road. A new 3-year contract for workers at Nexstar Energy in Windsor. Unifor says the workers ratified the deal, but didn't say by what margin. It says the workers will get better benefits, bonuses, and improved wages. Talks on their first long-term contract started just last month. Meanwhile, Unifor opens contract talks with General Motors today. The two sides will hammer out a deal based on the one ratified at Ford last month. They're meeting in a downtown Toronto hotel and will give the media an update later this afternoon. After talks with GM, Unifor will then start bargaining with Stellantis. In sports, the Toronto Blue Jays couldn't complete the 3-game series sweep as they lost 7-6 in 12 innings to the Phillies. 4 of the Jays' last 5 games have gone to extra innings. The Detroit Tigers continue to win as they got by San Francisco 3-1 in 10 innings. Tigers wrapped up their road trip with a 7-2 record. Chatham Kent Barnstormers played a doubleheader in Brantford and lost both games, falling 5-2 and 10-1 to the Red Sox. Leila Fernandez is out of the National Bank Open. She was the last Canadian remaining, but lost to Naomi Osaka. And Ty Gibbs held off Christopher Bell to win the NASCAR Cup Series race at Iowa, while Alex Palou won the IndyCar race in Portland for his 6th win of the season. Now the forecast, a mix of sun and cloud today with a chance of showers and the risk of a thunderstorm, high of 28, humidex of 36. Partly cloudy tonight with a chance of showers and the risk of a thunderstorm, low of 20, and cloudy tomorrow with a high of 28. Right now it's 20 Celsius. With the humidity, it feels more like 28. I'm Cheryl Johnstone. For more on these and other stories, visit cknewstoday.ca.
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That's it. 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

0: He is Jackson Dean. 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Big Breakfast with Mike and Cheryl at 6:39, and we're talking with Miriam this morning, Pet and Wildlife Rescue and the Pet of the Week, Miriam Armstrong. Good morning. How are you?
1: Good morning. I'm doing fantastic.
0: Excellent. We want to get another great home for a wonderful pet. We're talking about Frankie Lynn this morning.
1: Mm-hmm. Yes, Frankie Lynn is a black and tan coonhound. She's about 4 years old. She came to the shelter quite shy. She has opened right up in her foster home. She is a wonderful family dog. Originally, coonhounds were bred to track down raccoons for farmers. They evolved into a super friendly family dog, usually great with other dogs, great with children, and Franklin is no exception.
2: Now, when people hear hound, sometimes you might assume that they're kind of vocal. So is Frankie Lynn like to use her voice at all?
1: Yes, she will use her voice. I have to tell you, I've taken her for a walk, and she will smell a squirrel from quite a few feet away and will just point at the direction of the squirrel and start barking. It's kind of entertaining to watch her. She's really good at it. But it's not like they bark all day long. They bark when they want to tell you something. Because, it was their job.
0: And again, we're talking with Miriam, Pet and Wildlife Rescue today, Pet of the Week. Frankie Lynn seems to get along with a lot of other pets, too.
1: Mm-hmm. Yeah, she's really easygoing. Just honestly, they make awesome family pets. Like I said, they were bred for hunting, but they're also bred to stay in the farm and hang out with the whole family, dogs, cats. Quite wonderful dogs all around.
2: So if someone is listening right now and they're thinking, ooh, Frankie Lynn might be a good fit for our family, how can they learn more about her?
1: Yeah, they can go to pawr.org and have a look at her there and some of her photos. She has the most velvety, long, soft black ears you'll ever see.
0: She is Miriam Armstrong. You're actually still recovering from a golf tournament, was it?
1: Yeah, we had a golf tournament on Friday. It was absolutely amazing. We had such a blast.
0: Blooms and Brews is also coming up, correct?
1: Yes, that's right. So this will be taking place at Red Barn on August 15 from 12 till 5 p.m. And you can join us. It's $35 a ticket. You can enjoy, obviously, a delicious brew. But also you can come and make a beautiful flower bouquet with your friends and your family. There's going to be live music and just a really fun atmosphere. I mean, Red Barn, you can't go wrong.
0: Absolutely, cannot out there. Beautiful place, wonderful place to be. PAWR.org, Pet and Wildlife Rescue. She is Miriam. Thank you very much. Have a great day.
1: Thank you, you too.
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0: Nate Holler, Danielle Towns. We are Chatham Kent's Big Country 91.3 651 in the Big Breakfast. Gary LaVox of Rascal Flats says he is sick of choosing Texas from Ella Langley. I use air quotes on sick of it. And American Girl has created a Megan Maroney doll. We'll expand your daily scoop in 2 minutes.
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6: It's a daily scoop. Gary LaVox of Rascal Flats says he is sick of one song, Ella Langley's Choosin' Texas, and he explains why.
7: I might have to put Ella in a chokehold, because if I hear that freaking song, and when it starts, I can't. It's just that melody. I mean, when it starts, I'm done for the day. And I just automatically, 1,000% the rest of the day, hum it all freaking day long.
0: So he says he's sick of it, but he's really not all that sick.
6: No, it's just that you hear it everywhere. And it's a great song, but yeah, it's an earworm. It gets stuck in your head.
0: I agree with him. Kane Brown's launched a thing with Coleman, a limited edition merch collection. His line features co-branded items, including a cooler, a camp chair, and blanket, all designed with Kane's signature style. The collab reflects Brown's personal collection of the outdoors and camping culture. He said, Coleman has been a staple in my life since I was a kid. Getting to create something with them feels really special. And the collection is available now through the Coleman official website while supplies last. And Kane got the opportunity to launch the line at his new bar in Nashville, Kane Brown's on Broadway.
6: An American Girl has created an 18-inch Megan Maroney doll, and of course, no surprise, it comes with all these sparkly accessories with it. The doll has curly blonde hair, a sparkly silver dress, and white boots with pink bows. Sold exclusively at Target, that'll be available later this year. But for now, fans can purchase outfits and accessories inspired by Megan on the American Girl website. It includes a checkered denim outfit, some VIP accessories, a guitar, mic stand, a sparkly pink dress, and maybe some white boots. So she said the American Girl doll was one of her favorite Christmas gifts when she was growing up. So this has to be a dream come true for her.
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1: With an update from CKNewsToday.ca, I'm Cheryl Johnstone. Wallaceburg and Chatham could soon see major road improvements. Chatham County Council is being asked tonight to approve $5.8 million in construction projects. $4 million of that is earmarked for the reconstruction of a part of Elgin Street in Wallaceburg, with work expected to happen in two phases and wrap up by August of 2027. Another $1.8 million would upgrade the Park Ave East and Sass Road intersection in Chatham with a new traffic light, turning lanes, drainage improvements, and a sidewalk. Construction there is expected to begin this fall. Meanwhile, council will also discuss ways to stop ATVs on the Queso Trail in Ridgetown. Traffic data collected over 7 days at five locations along the trail found ATVs reaching speeds of up to 69 kilometers an hour. The municipality says it will review the results after the 2026 trail season before deciding on further measures. Lambton OPP are investigating a single-vehicle motorcycle crash near Port Lambton. Police, fire, and EMS were called to St. Clair Parkway between West French Line and West Holt Line around 8:30 Saturday night. A 57-year-old man was airlifted to hospital in London with life-threatening injuries. Anyone who witnessed the collision is asked to contact police or Crime Stoppers. A seldom-used program to expedite commercial driving across the border is being scrapped. The Canada Border Services Agency will end the Commercial Driver Registration Program on September 1st. The Border Agency said that decision was made after a review of its programs found that it duplicates the Free and Secure Trade, or FAST, program, which is run jointly by the CBSA and U.S. Customs and Border Protection. FAST lanes are available at the Blue Water Bridge in Sarnia and at the border crossings in Windsor. Conservative leader Pierre Poilievre wants the Prime Minister to show some backbone in trade talks with the U.S. A letter to Mark Carney points out Ottawa has made concession after concession to Washington. The Canadian Press says Ottawa is prepared to halt bans on U.S. booze, make some changes to the dairy quota, and drop retaliatory tariffs on U.S. vehicles. In sports, another extra innings game for the Toronto Blue Jays. The Phillies scored two runs in the bottom of the 12th inning as Philadelphia beat the Jays 7-6 to avoid a three-game series sweep. Four of Toronto's last five games have gone to extra innings. Heyu Lee drove in the go-ahead run in the 10th inning with a pinch-hit single as the Detroit Tigers beat San Francisco 3-1. Tigers have won their last seven road series. After a rainout on Saturday, the Chatham Kent Barnstormers played a doubleheader in Brantford and lost both games, falling 5-2 and 10-1 to the Red Sox. That's the Barnstormers' sixth straight loss. Layla Fernandez is out of the National Bank Open. She was the last Canadian remaining, but lost in the round of 16 to Naomi Osaka. Coco Gauff and Elena Rybakina won yesterday to advance to the quarterfinals in Toronto. Ty Gibbs held off Christopher Bell to win the NASCAR Cup Series race at Iowa, while Alex Palou won the IndyCar race in Portland for his sixth win of the season. The Toronto Maple Leafs have promoted Patrick O'Sullivan to Director of NHL Development. The 41-year-old former player has served as a development coach with the team since 2023. And Detroit Lions backup quarterback Teddy Bridgewater is stepping away from football once again. The team has placed him on the retired list. He originally retired back in 2023 before returning to the Lions in late 2024. Now the forecast, a mix of sun and cloud today with a chance of showers and the risk of a thunderstorm. High of 28, humidex of 36. Partly cloudy tonight with a chance of showers and the risk of a thunderstorm, low of 20, and cloudy tomorrow with a high of 28. Right now it's 20 Celsius. With the humidity, it feels more like 28. I'm Cheryl Johnstone. 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

0: Luke Bryan together, ride, ride, ride. We're Chatham Kent's Big Country 91.3. Happy Monday and a wet one as we begin the work week. We'll see the rain continue and intensify later on this morning. Later on, 28 Celsius, humid. Right now, we're in the lower 20s. And coming up shortly, in about 10 minutes, your chance to win with Flapjacks. The Big IQ is on the way in a few.
1: Time to smile, time to feel good. It's time for the Big Vibe to Make.
0: Such a busy weekend around here. You had Wambo in Wallaceburg. You had the plowing match in Croton that went on. Mm-hmm. Cornfest, the annual Cornfest in Watford. And in Bothwell, there was a big thing going on, too.
2: Yeah, you were up there at Optifest, the big car show, right?
0: Man, that thing is so huge all the time. It's been a few years since I was there, mm-hmm. but it is massive. So many cars, so many people. And so much money with the 50-50 draw.
2: Oh, yeah. That's the big draw is the 50-50. I mean, so over 2 days, how much money did the winner take home?
0: $28,000 plus. Now, that is about half of the biggest of all time. I think they got to 50,000 in the past.
2: Like pre-pandemic years.
0: It might even
2: right?
0: been.
2: It got pretty big.
0: Yeah, it might even been pandemic years. But anyway, 28,000 and change going to the winner. And young fella Ryan from Dresden actually winning that jackpot.
2: Oh, wow.
0: I'm hearing he was a young fella, so that's going to go well.
2: Pretty exciting.
0: Invest it, young man. But the 50-50 draw, 28,000, I believe, $188 going to Ryan from Dresden, the big 50-50 winner at the Optifest in Bothwell over the weekend.
2: And then the rest of the money, does it stay like in the community?
0: It does, yeah. With they were telling me the Bothwell and Thamesville Fire Departments, it all kind of comes together. They work together and many, many things to do for the two communities. That money will go there.
2: That's awesome. And lots of cars on display, as always. Do you have a favorite classic car you saw there?
0: Oh, there's so many. Actually, they were taking me around the entire park. We need a golf cart to go around that big place. So many different eras in cars. I don't know if I had a favorite, but it was something to see. 949 cars this year were registered at the Bothwell Car Show for 26. And Ted, thanks to Ted. And to Greg for hanging out with me through the day today. Ted was telling me that they had cars registered from Detroit and Hazel Park, Michigan, from Montreal. And this kind of was a head-scratcher. Blackpool, UK. There was one from the United Kingdom. How did it get there? How do you get a classic car from the UK?
2: Did someone like bring it over on a shipping container?
0: Maybe.
2: To bring to car shows or something?
0: Maybe.
2: Like,
0: that's dedication, though.
2: That
0: if you're
2: is.
0: Do all that. But a great weekend. Whatever you were doing and supporting over the weekend, so many things happening in the area. And again, young man, Ryan from Dresden, getting that big jackpot of the 50-50, the Bothwell Optifest. So I'm pretty sure drinks are on you next time you're out, Greg.
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0: Here's Dallas Smith. We are Chatham Kent's Big Country 913720. And good time goes. His latest. It is Mike and Cheryl. And the Big Breakfast. A wet morning today. Maybe even a wet afternoon. We'll hit a high of 28 Celsius this afternoon. And right now, 20. And your chance to win with Flapjack's Restaurant in Chatham. It's a big IQ right now, Cheryl.
1: 1 in 4 airplane travelers say this is the most annoying thing on the plane trip. Is it a crying child waiting for luggage at the airport, applause when the plane lands, or a person snoring beside you? Which one do you think it is? Give us a call right now on the Waddock Fuel studio line with your guests at 519-351-6300.
0: 1 in 4 says this, and all the four options on our website right now, but one of those answers is right. Which one is it? Your phone call is coming up in 40 seconds.
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1: 1 in 4 people who travel on an airplane say this is the most annoying part of flying. Is it a crying child waiting for your luggage, applause when the plane lands, or having a person snoring next to you, maybe all drooling four. And leaning on you too?
0: All four of those are quite annoying. Well, we're looking for one in a recent survey. 1 in 4 people selecting this as the most annoying thing on a plane. Air travel, I'm sure vacations are still going to be big for the next 3 or 4 weeks. What do you think it is? One of those four answers is correct and will land you a gift card to Flapjack's Restaurant. Two locations in Chatham to serve you. So let us know which one are we looking for. We need the right answer, and you're on your way to Flapjack's. So 1 in 4. Is it the crying child? Is it waiting for luggage at the airport? Applause when the plane lands, or another person snoring beside you? One of those four is correct. We need the right answer, and you could be on your way to Flapjack's. So give us a call. Waddock Fuel studio line. You could be a winner of that right now. The Big IQ for your Monday morning. In the meantime, Bailey Zimmerman. This is Fall in Love, Big Country. Good morning.

0: Bailey Zimmerman, we are Chatham Kent's Big Country 91.3. In the middle of the big IQ today, once again, Cheryl, the question.
1: Oh, we were asking, 1 in 4 travelers say this is the most annoying part of a flying. And the options were crying child, waiting for your luggage, applause when the plane lands, and having someone snoring next to you.
0: All right, which one do you think it is? Dwayne's with us. Hello, Dwayne.
2: Hello.
0: All right, what do you think it is? Of those four, what is correct?
2: Waiting for
0: luggage is pretty darn annoying, but it is...
1: incorrect.
0: Incorrect, Dwayne. Thanks for the phone call. So, over the course of Bailey Zimmerman playing, we had that guess right there. We had crying child. And we even had one saying, the person snoring beside you. All three of those were...
1: incorrect.
0: Incorrect. So, we have no winner today. Nobody guessing the right answer. Applause when the plane lands.
1: Have you seen the trend, latest trend on social media? Where, like, friends are traveling, and they'll do, like, rock, paper, scissors, and whoever loses has to clap when the plane lands.
0: Right?
1: Because they're like, it's just so cringe.
0: Yeah, it's like, well, you're clapping because the plane didn't crash into the earth? Is that what it is?
1: Yay for doing your job!
0: We didn't die today! So that's what the answer was. And plus, when the plane lands, 1 in 4 people saying that's the most annoying thing on a plane trip. No winner today. We'll try and do it again tomorrow. Try and make you a winner around 7:20 in the Big IQ of Flapjack's Restaurant. Buck 20 now. Good morning from Big Country.

0: At Caesars Windsor this past Friday, Warren Siders, that's Buck 20 and All I Can Do. We're Chatham Kent's Big Country at 7:30 on your rainy Monday morning. Rain continues today with a high of 28, right now 20.
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0: At Caesars Windsor this past Friday, Warren Siders, that's Buck 20 and All I Can Do. We're Chatham Kent's Big Country at 7:30 on your rainy Monday morning. Rain continues today with a high of 28, right now 20.
1: With an update from cknewstoday.ca, I'm Cheryl Johnstone. A 57-year-old man was airlifted.

0: and was taken to hospital in London by an Orange Air ambulance with life-threatening injuries. Chatham County Council is being asked to approve nearly $6 million in road and infrastructure improvements tonight. About $4 million would go towards reconstructing part of Elgin Street in Wallaceburg, along with new sewers and a larger water main, new sidewalks, curbs, and paving. Another $1.8 million is proposed for improvements to the intersection of Park Ave East and Sass Road in Chatham, including a traffic signal and turning lanes. If approved, both projects would start this fall, and the Wallaceburg project would be split up into two phases. Meanwhile, CK Council will also look at ways to improve safety on the Queso Trail in Ridgetown. Traffic counters found ATVs traveling as fast as 69 kilometers an hour during a recent seven-day study. The municipality says police are tracking complaints and incidents while a camera has been installed near Base Road. A new three-year contract for workers at NextStar Energy in Windsor. Unit 4 says the workers ratified the deal, but didn't say by what margin. It says the workers will get better benefits, bonuses, and improved wages. Talks on their first long-term contract started just last month. Meanwhile, Unit 4 opens contract talks with General Motors today. The two sides will hammer out a deal based on one ratified at Ford last month. They're meeting in a downtown Toronto hotel, and we'll give the media an update later this afternoon. After talks with GM, Unit 4 will start bargaining with Stellantis. In sports, the Toronto Blue Jays couldn't complete the three-game series sweep as they lost 7-6 in 12 innings to the Phillies. Four of the Jays' last five games have now gone to extra innings. The Detroit Tigers continue to win as they got by San Francisco 3-1 in 10 innings. Tigers wrapped up their road trip with a 7-2 record. The Chatham-Kent Barnstormers played a doubleheader in Brantford and lost both games, falling 5-2 and 10-1 to the Red Sox. Layla Fernandez is out of the National Bank Open. She was the last Canadian remaining, but lost in the round of 16. And Ty Gibbs held off Christopher Bell to win the NASCAR Cup Series race at Iowa, while Alex Palou won the IndyCar race in Portland for his sixth win of the season. Now the forecast, a mix of sun and cloud today with a chance of showers and the risk of a thunderstorm. High of 28, humidex of 36. Partly cloudy tonight with a chance of showers and the risk of a thunderstorm. Low of 20. And cloudy tomorrow with a high of 28. Right now it's 20 Celsius. With the humidity though, it feels more like 28. I'm Cheryl Johnstone. 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

0: We are Chatham Kent's Big Country 91.3. Riley Green in Worst Way 741 as rain continues to come down on us on this Monday, and looks like it will for the next few hours. A wet day ahead. 28 your high later on this afternoon, and right now at 21. Big Breakfast, it is Mike and Cheryl, and we still have a few more weeks of summer holidays and a chance to head a very popular spot.
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0: It's Miranda Lambert and Kerosene. We're Chatham Kent's Big Country 91.3 751. Mike and Cheryl, it is the Big Breakfast kicking off a brand new work week. And think about what you think the dirtiest thing in your house is. 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
0: The next wellness drink that is creating a big buzz on the internet. We'll let you know what that is coming up in a couple minutes. But think about what the dirtiest part of your house is. What would you say the dirtiest part of the whole house is? What's the first thing that pops in your head?
5: Your toilet, probably,
0: that's
5: right?
0: That's what I would think as well.
5: Right? But no, microbiologists say it's actually your kitchen.
0: Really?
5: Yep. Experts say dish sponges top their list of the germiest spots in the house, followed by your kitchen sink, your cutting board, and even your fridge, because bacteria like Salmonella and Listeria can grow there if you're not careful.
0: And your toothbrush and even your bed sheets, which you might not think about. They collect millions of bacteria over time. Well, people are saying clean. Clean as much as you can. And replace kitchen sponges every week or two to avoid cross-contamination from raw meats. That's bad. Mm-hmm. That's not good.
5: Yeah. But they also warn, don't go overboard with the disinfectants, because not all microbes are harmful. And some exposures to germ is actually good for you for developing a healthy immune system.
0: So don't go too crazy with the cleaning.
5: No. But that's why your toilet is clean, because you think to clean that every week, but maybe not necessarily cleaning your kitchen sponges.
0: Yeah, exactly. Or getting a new one. That's not top of mind. The next new wellness drink is now popping up online, and it could be functional beer.
5: Men's Fitness says that's basically a beer that's either non-alcoholic or has a really low alcohol by volume. But it's fortified with vitamins and supplements, including adaptogens, caffeine, botanicals, electrolytes, and even probiotics.
0: I don't know how I feel about that. It might seem ridiculous, but not surprising. There's a lot of new drinks out there, and they promote feeling good. You know, that buzz without the alcohol in it. Mm-hmm. So it's a psychological thing.
5: Well, experts say a lot of more people are not drinking these days, or not drinking as much, especially younger adults. But non-alcoholic beer hasn't really taken off. I know it's gotten popular, but there's a lot of issues, like high price point. Like, it costs the same as regular beer. You're not getting alcohol in it. Some of them are pretty mediocre. Mm-hmm. And a lot of times they have a lot more calories than they're necessarily worth.
0: I got my dad actually on some non-alcoholic beer because he was going through some health things. He was in the hospital for a while. Mm-hmm. He's back home now, and he's back on the normal beer. But when he had to, he didn't mind that no alcohol beer. When he was in the hospital doing that.
5: Yeah, I've had a couple of them, and they're not too bad. But, like, yeah, I'm not going to be drinking, like, four or five of them. Maybe, like, one, and you're like, okay.
0: It'll get me through, right? Some non-drinkers would rather just have something different. Sparkling water, that's actually something I'm onto the last month or two.
5: Oh, yeah?
0: I just tried one or two recently, and it's like, hey, this is pretty good.
5: Like the bubbly, or?
0: Yeah, I can't remember the brand name. It wasn't quite bubbly, but it's sparkling water, that flavored fruit flavor. You know, or other people are going for a diet pop. Rather than feel the need to have a fake beer to fit in socially. I will still go with normal brands of beer. I won't say which ones those are. I'll leave that for a guessing game for you.
5: Maybe a local brewery?
0: I think so. Always support local. Always. Chatham Kent Film Group. A little bit later on tonight, they got another great flick, actually twice this afternoon.
5: Yeah, their August movie will be screened at the Capitol Theater in downtown Chatham. Two chances to show it, as Mike said, either at 4 p.m. or 7 p.m. They're showing it's a documentary called Shame. This is all about a guy from Windsor who was going after predators online. Like, he was tracking them down. Mm. So, looks really interesting, so you can go and check that out at the Chatham Capitol Theater, either 4 o'clock or 7 o'clock.
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1: With an update from cknewstoday.ca, I'm Cheryl Johnstone. Two major road projects worth a combined $5.8 million are up for approval at Chatham Kent Council tonight. The municipality is proposing to spend $4 million reconstructing a part of Elgin Street in Wallaceburg between Forehand Street and Lauren Avenue. The project includes new sanitary and storm sewers, a larger water main, sidewalks, curbs and gutters, and new pavement. Another $1.8 million would go to improve the intersection of Park Ave East and Sass Road in Chatham, including putting in a traffic signal and turning lanes. That work's expected to start in the fall if approved. Meanwhile, Chatham Kent Council will also be discussing ways to crack down on unauthorized ATVs on the Queso Trail in Ridgetown. A seven-day traffic study found ATVs reaching speeds of 69 kilometers an hour. The municipality has installed a monitoring camera and is working with police to track complaints and patrol the trail. A serious motorcycle crash near Port Lambton is under investigation. OPP, EMS, and fire crews were called to the single-vehicle crash on St. Clair Parkway between West French Line and West Holt Line around 8:30 Saturday night. A 57-year-old man driving the motorcycle was airlifted to hospital in London with life-threatening injuries. Anyone who witnessed the crash or has dash cam footage is asked to contact police or Crime Stoppers. Conservative leader Pierre Poilievre wants the Prime Minister to show some backbone in trade talks with the U.S. A letter to Mark Carney points out Ottawa has made concession after concession to Washington. The Canadian Press says Ottawa is prepared to halt bans on U.S. booze, make some changes to the dairy quota, and drop retaliatory tariffs on U.S. vehicles. Do you agree with Pierre Poilievre that Canada needs to toughen up in trade talks with the U.S.? You can let us know in our CK News Today question of the day on our website. The Premier of BC has declared a state of emergency for the entire province. 12,000 people in Summerland were ordered to leave their homes last night. Another 22,000 are under evacuation orders, and 9,700 have been told to be ready to leave at a moment's notice. CBC News says the RCMP is also investigating the death of an 80-year-old woman in a wildfire. There are 70 fires burning in BC right now. In sports, another extra innings game for the Toronto Blue Jays. Philly scored two runs in the bottom of the 12th inning as Philadelphia beat the Jays 7-6 to avoid a three-game series sweep. Four of Toronto's last five games have gone to extra innings. Heyu Lee drove in the go-ahead run in the 10th inning with a pinch-hit single as the Detroit Tigers beat San Francisco 3-1. Tigers have won their last seven road series. After a rainout on Saturday, the Chatham Kent Barnstormers played a doubleheader in Brantford and lost both games, falling 5-2 and 10-1 to the Red Sox. Layla Fernandez is out at the National Bank Open. She was the last Canadian remaining, but lost in the round of 16 to Naomi Osaka. Ty Gibbs held off Christopher Bell to win the NASCAR Cup Series race at Ottawa, or in Iowa, rather, while Alex Palou won the IndyCar race in Portland for his sixth win of the season. The Toronto Maple Leafs have promoted Patrick O'Sullivan to Director of NHL Development. The 41-year-old former player has served as a development coach with the team since 2023. And Detroit Lions backup quarterback Teddy Bridgewater is stepping away from football once again. The team placed him on the retired list. He retired back in 2023, but then returned to the Lions in late 2024. Now the forecast, a mix of sun and cloud today with a chance of showers and the risk of a thunderstorm, high of 28, humidex of 36. Partly cloudy tonight with a chance of showers and the risk of a thunderstorm, low of 20, and cloudy tomorrow with a high of 28. Right now it's 20 Celsius. With the humidity, it feels more like 28. I'm Cheryl Johnstone. For more on these and other stories, visit cknewstoday.ca.
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0: That is brand new Luke Combs. We are Chatham Kent's Big Country 91.3 and Rethink Some Things in the Rain, 8:12 on your Monday morning. At the Big Breakfast, it is Mike and Cheryl. Looking for that rain to continue for most of the morning. Should be getting even heavier in another half an hour or so. High at 28 and right now at 21. A very famous musical group was considered to be in a Lord of the Rings movie. We'll talk more about this in about 9 minutes from now. We'll get random with you. Not a great day, or at least not a great morning to do some dog walking, but sometimes it doesn't matter what the weather is. You got to get out there and walk your dog. You're out there with Coda quite a bit.
1: Oh, yeah. He doesn't care if it's raining. The thunder sometimes freaks him out, but he doesn't care if it's raining or snowing and you can't see anything at the blizzard. He still wants to go out.
0: My dog cares. In a rain like this, he'll be like, he'll get to the front sidewalk, be like, nope, we're going back inside. Get back in there. But apparently we've got some science, and a perfect dog walk has a certain number of when they stop at trees and sniff around. My dog's a huge sniffer. He will get triple sniffing, quadruple sniffing every tree in the neighborhood.
1: Got to get caught up on all the gossip, right?
0: That's right.
1: That's the gossip ground for dogs there when they're out on a walk. Well, the perfect dog walk apparently lasts just over an hour and includes 16 sniffing stops.
0: See, the hour to me seems a bit on the long side, but the 16 stops seems
1: low
0: to me. Yeah, I'm kind of opposite of this study.
1: So this new poll of dog owners also found that the ideal dog walk lasts 1 hour and 7 minutes, to be exact. It's got 16 sniffing opportunities, and you also need a water feature for splashing, which maybe in rainy weather would be perfect for that.
0: I guess so. I'll add to that. Open fields, woodland, and parks were ranked as the top preferred settings of the dog walking survey, alongside chances to meet around 3 friendly dogs. You never know. When you're approaching a dog, say on the sidewalk or a park or whatever, you never know how that encounter is going to go.
1: Yeah. How do you feel about that? I'm always like, do they want to say hi? I always ask. Because my dog thinks that every dog we encounter wants to play wrestle with him.
0: Sure.
1: And that he should bark aggressively at them to get them to engage.
0: I do a lot of walking in the neighborhood, so like we all kind of know each other, know how the dogs will interact, so that's not too bad. But sometimes, yeah, when you venture out, you're kind of leery, and you're like, oh, please behave.
1: Now, do you ever feel like you need to take like a different route every once in a while to mix it up?
0: Yes. Oh, yeah, absolutely.
1: Yeah, 80% of dog owners feel guilty about not exploring different routes.
0: Sometimes like to go out different parts of CK, like take a small drive and try some new routes.
1: But I will say this, if we go a different route than normal, totally freaks my dog out. He's like, what? We're going right instead of left? What's happening?
0: Is that right?
1: Yeah.
0: Study also found beautiful scenery is the key to making it satisfying. Probably for both the human and the dog. Owners saying they would travel up to 12 kilometers for the perfect outing. Sometimes I'll even go further than that. Not very often, but a nice water setting. So if you go out to Mitchell's Bay or Rondo or something like that, I think it's worth it. Probably more for the human than it is for the dog.
1: Yeah, so what are some of the best spots that you think are to walk your dog around?
0: Let us know. Let us know. And you can text us, the Wanick Fuel Studio Line. Where's a good dog walking spot? Where do you like to go? The Wanick Fuel Studio Line. Give us a text. Hey, call us too. 519-351-6300.
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0: It's Rick Laws and Drake Milligan honky tonking about in the rain in your Monday morning. We are Chatham Kent's Big Country 91.3 and the Big Breakfast. It is Mike and Cheryl. Coming up in about 15 minutes or thereabouts, another chance for you to score African Lion Safari tickets. This week, doing it online.
1: Yeah, so head to our website, bigcountry913.com. You can fill out the ballot there, and we'll be drawing a winner every single day this week, and we'll be doing that draw coming up shortly.
2: And now, four random facts.
1: Krusty the Clown from The Simpsons was actually designed to look like Homer because Bart worships Krusty, who is just like his dad, but the one difference is he's famous. And apparently the writers were planning to have Krusty actually be Homer, but then they dropped the idea, I think, after it being on for the air for like 34 years.
0: 1989 it debuted. Did you know the Beatles were once in talks to star in a Lord of the Rings movie with Paul McCartney as Frodo, Ringo Starr as Sam, George Harrison as Gandalf, and John as Gollum?
3: My precious.
0: Well, that was really well done. I'm a little creeped out right now, actually. Well done.
1: I've never even seen the movie, so.
0: You never even practiced that voice before. You did really good. They even approached Stanley Kubrick to direct it, but Tolkien nixed the whole project. Do that again.
3: My precious. Okay.
0: First one was better.
1: Yeah, sorry.
0: That's okay.
1: So it had a little extra rasp in my voice there. Did you know back in the day, perfumes were originally put near the door at department stores because they wanted to cover up the smell of horse manure and car exhaust from out on the streets?
0: Where were these stores placed where horse manure?
1: Well, back in the day, everything was horse and carriage.
0: I suppose,
1: right?
0: Yeah,
1: so people would be, they'd be walking by or driving by in the horse and carriage and wanted to block that smell from coming in the rest of the store.
0: Hopefully these days that's not much of an issue. And did you know John Hughes came up with the idea for Ferris Bueller's Day Off on February the 25th, 1985. He pitched the idea and sold it on the 26th and finished the screenplay on the 3rd of March. That's 1 week in total.
1: Wow.
0: Its production budget was $5 million, and Ferris Bueller's Day Off grossed $70 million.
4: 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Bueller. Bueller.
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0: We are Chatham Kent's Big Country at 8:30 and your wet Monday morning. It is a big breakfast with Mike and Cheryl. 28 Celsius with the high this afternoon. Rain continues through the morning. Right now it's 21.
1: With an update from cknewstoday.ca, I'm Cheryl Johnstone. A 57-year-old man was airlifted to hospital after a motorcycle crash near Port Lambton. OPP, fire, and EMS responded to the single-vehicle crash on St. Clair Parkway between West French Line and West Holt Line around 8:30 Saturday night. The man was taken to hospital in London by an Orange Air ambulance with life-threatening injuries. Chatham Kent Council is being asked to approve nearly $6 million in road and infrastructure improvements tonight. About $4 million would go towards reconstructing part of Elgin Street in Wellisburg, including new sewers and a large French line and West Holt line around 8:30 Saturday night. The man was taken to hospital in London by an Orange Air ambulance with life-threatening injuries. Chatham Kent Council is being asked to approve nearly $6 million in road and infrastructure improvements tonight. About $4 million would go towards reconstructing part of Elgin Street in Wellisburg, including new sewers and a larger water

0: Bridgetown. Traffic counters found ATVs traveling as fast as 69 kilometers an hour during a recent 7-day study. The municipality says police are tracking complaints and incidents, while a camera has been installed near Base Road. A new 3-year contract for workers at Nexstar Energy in Windsor. Unifor says the workers ratified the deal, but didn't say by what margin. It says the workers will get better benefits, bonuses, and improved wages. Talks on their first long-term contract started just last month. Meanwhile, Unifor opens contract talks with General Motors today. The two sides will hammer out a deal based on the one that was ratified at Ford last month. They're meeting at a downtown Toronto hotel and will give the media an update later this afternoon. After talks with GM, Unifor will start bargaining with Stellantis. In sports, the Toronto Blue Jays couldn't complete the 3-game series sweep as they lost 7-6 and 12 innings to the Phillies. 4 of the Jays' last 5 games have gone to extra innings. The Detroit Tigers continue to win as they got by San Francisco 3-1 in 10 innings. Tigers wrapped up their road trip with a 7-2 record. The Chatham-Kent Barnstormers played a doubleheader in Brantford and lost both games, falling 5-2 and 10-1 to the Red Sox. Layla Fernandez is out of the National Bank Open. She was the last Canadian remaining, but lost in the round of 16 to Naomi Osaka. And Ty Gibbs held off Christopher Bell to win the NASCAR Cup Series race in Iowa, while Alex Palou won the IndyCar race in Portland for his 6th win this season. Now the forecast, a mix of sun and cloud today with a chance of showers and the risk of a thunderstorm, high of 28, humidex of 36. Partly cloudy tonight with a chance of showers and the risk of a thunderstorm, low of 20, and cloudy tomorrow with a high of 28. Right now it's 21 Celsius. With the humidity, it feels more like 29. I'm Cheryl Johnstone. 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

0: Big Finish now. Riley Green, his latest. We're Chatham Kent's Big Country, and think as you drunk 8:42, wet Monday morning, and it should be another wet hour or so, but things start to move out of here, and a high of 28 this afternoon. 21 is currently where we are right now. Question of the day, the big question, our website, Cheryl, on this Monday, it's National S'mores Day, and we want to know, do you have an outdoor fire pit? You probably don't want to go out there and do s'mores right now.
1: No, I think it's a little wet right now. Maybe if it dries up a little bit later. But do you have an outdoor fire pit? Great spot, you know, of course, to make some s'mores. I don't think you can have a campfire without s'mores and maybe some hot dogs.
0: You were saying earlier in the show, your sister has an emergency kit for such a thing?
1: Well, we call it the s'mores box, and it's literally like a Tupperware container. It's always filled with the supplies to make s'mores. So marshmallows, chocolate bars, and baby cookies, arrowroot cookies, because they're way better than graham crackers.
0: That's a great idea. That's a great suggestion. I'm going to start to do that. That's on our website, bigcountry913.com, and the big question of the day. 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
1: African Lion Safari, we've got a family four-pack of passes to give away every day this week. 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
0: So all you need to do, hit up the website, fill out the info, and you could win just like Jillian Kemp just did. Jillian, congratulations. You have won today's family four-pack of the African Lion Safari. 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Jillian Kemp, our winner today. She's on her way. You could be on your way. 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

0: Tim Hicks, Sarah's a pilot. We are Chatham Kent's Big Country 91.3. Big Breakfast with Mike and Cheryl, 8:53 in the light rain. Gary LeBox of Rascal Flats, he is sick of choosing Texas from Ella Langley. And I use air quotes on that. We'll let you know why. And a Megan Maroney American Girl doll has been created. Your daily scoop in 2 minutes.
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2: It's a daily scoop. Gary LeVox of Rascal Flatts says he is sick of one song, Ella Langley's Choosin' Texas, and he explains why.
8: I might have to put Ella in a chokehold, because if I hear that freaking song, and when it starts, I can't. It's just that melody. I mean, when it starts, I'm done for the day.
9: You're like,
8: and I just automatically, 1,000% the rest of the day, hum it all freaking day long.
0: So he says he's sick of it, but he's really not all that sick.
2: No,
0: of it.
2: It's just that you hear it everywhere. And it's a great song, but yeah, it's an earworm. It gets stuck in your head.
0: I agree with him. Kane Brown's launched a thing with Coleman, a limited edition merch collection. His line features co-branded items, including a cooler, a camp chair, and blanket, all designed with Kane's signature style. The collab reflects Brown's personal collection of the outdoors and camping culture. He said, Coleman has been a staple in my life since I was a kid. Getting to create something with them feels really special. And the collection is available now through the Coleman official website while supplies last. And Kane got the opportunity to launch the line at his new bar in Nashville, Kane Brown's on Broadway.
2: An American Girl has created an 18-inch Megan Maroney doll. And of course, no surprise, it comes with all these sparkly accessories with it. The doll has curly blonde hair, a sparkly silver dress, and white boots with pink bows. Sold exclusively at Target, that'll be available later this year. But for now, fans can purchase outfits and accessories inspired by Megan on the American Girl website. It includes a checkered denim outfit, some VIP accessories, a guitar, mic stand, a sparkly pink dress, and maybe some white boots. So she said the American Girl doll was one of her favorite Christmas gifts when she was growing up. So this has to be a dream come true for her.
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1: With an update from CKNewsToday.ca, I'm Cheryl Johnstone. Wallaceburg and Chatham could soon see some major road improvements. Chatham Kent Council is being asked to tonight to approve $5.8 million in construction projects. $4 million is earmarked for the reconstruction of Elgin Street in Wallaceburg, with that work expected to happen in two phases and then wrap up by August of 2027. Another $1.8 million would upgrade the Park Ave East and Sass Road intersection in Chatham with a new traffic light, turning lanes, drainage improvements, and a sidewalk. Construction there, if approved, would begin this fall. Meanwhile, council will also discuss ways to stop ATVs on the Queso Trail in Ridgetown. Traffic data collected over 7 days at five locations along the trail found some ATVs were reaching speeds of up to 69 kilometers an hour. The municipality says it will review the results after the 2026 trail season before deciding on any further measures. Lambton OPP are investigating a single-vehicle motorcycle crash near Port Lambton. Police, fire, and EMS were called to St. Clair Parkway between West French Line and West Holt Line around 8:30 Saturday night. A 57-year-old man was airlifted to hospital in London with life-threatening injuries. Anyone who may have witnessed the collision or has dash cam footage is asked to contact police or Crime Stoppers. A seldom-used program to expedite commercial driving across the border is being scrapped. The Canada Border Services Agency will end the commercial driver registration program on September 1st. The border agency says that was the decision made after a routine review of the programs found that it duplicates the Free and Secure Trade or FAST program, which is run jointly by the CBSA and U.S. Customs and Border Protection. FAST lanes are available at the Blue Water Bridge in Sarnia and at the border crossings in Windsor. Conservative leader Pierre Poilievre wants the Prime Minister to show some backbone in trade talks with the U.S. A letter to Mark Carney points out that Ottawa has made concession after concession to Washington. The Canadian Press reports that Ottawa is prepared to halt bans on U.S. booze, make some changes to the dairy quota, and drop retaliatory tariffs on U.S. vehicles. In sports, another extra innings game for the Toronto Blue Jays. Phillies scored two runs in the bottom of the 12th inning as Philadelphia beat the Jays 7-6 to avoid a three-game series sweep. Four of Toronto's last five games have gone to extra innings. Heyu Lee drove in the go-ahead run in the 10th inning with a pinch-hit single as the Detroit Tigers beat San Francisco 3-1. Tigers have won their last seven road games. After a rainout on Saturday, the Chatham Kent Barnstormers played a doubleheader in Brantford and lost both games, falling 10-2 and 10-1 to the Red Sox. Layla Fernandez is out of the National Bank Open. She was the last Canadian remaining but lost in the round of 16 to Naomi Osaka. Coco Gauff and Elena Rybakina won yesterday to advance to the quarterfinals in Toronto. Ty Gibbs held off Christopher Bell to win the NASCAR Cup Series race at Iowa, while Alex Palou won the IndyCar race in Portland for his sixth win of the season. The Toronto Maple Leafs have promoted Patrick O'Sullivan to Director of NHL Development. The 41-year-old former player has served as a development coach with the team since 2023. And Detroit Lions backup quarterback Teddy Bridgewater is stepping away from football once again. The team placed him on the retired list. He had originally retired back in 2023, but returned to the Lions in late 2024. Now the forecast, a mix of sun and cloud today with a chance of showers and the risk of a thunderstorm. High of 28, humidex of 36. Partly cloudy tonight with a chance of showers and the risk of a thunderstorm. Low of 20. And cloudy tomorrow with a high of 28. Right now it's 21 Celsius. With the humidity, it feels more like 29. I'm Cheryl Johnstone. For more on these and other stories, visit cknewstoday.ca.
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0: That's a new one from Ella Langley. That's Love and Life Again. We're Chatham Kent's Big Country as we get set to wrap up the Big Breakfast on your wet Monday morning. It is Mike and Cheryl, and lots of things going up on our website this week.
1: Oh, we have a chance for you to win a family four-pack of passes to African Lion Safari. 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
0: Another draw coming up tomorrow on the show, and speaking of the website, lots of things going on there. The big question:
1: make sure you go and vote. Let us know if you have an outdoor fire pit. And the reason we're asking that, it is National S'mores Day.
0: Tell us your hack again. That was a good one earlier in the show.
1: So instead of using graham crackers, I always use baby cookies or arrowroot cookies. I also really enjoy those other cookies, the like celebration ones that have the chocolate on it already.
0: Yeah.
1: Because you don't have to buy a separate chocolate bar and cookies. You just buy the cookies. And then if you get the ones with the caramel in it, oh, even better.
0: Then the chocolate doesn't fall off because it's already part of the cookie.
1: Exactly. And then you get chocolate on both sides.
0: Oh, man. It's time to go. I'm going to go make a
1: I'm
0: s'more.
1: I'm hungry now,
0: even
1: guys.
0: In the rain, I don't care. National S'mores Day. Do you have an outdoor fire pit? Answer that. The big question. BigCountry913.com. Enjoy the rest of your Monday. Cheryl and I back tomorrow morning at 5:30.
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1: With an update from cknewstoday.ca, I'm Cheryl Johnstone. Two major road projects worth a combined $5.8 million are up for approval at Chatham-Kent Council tonight. The municipality is proposing to spend $4 million reconstructing part of Elgin Street in Wallaceburg. That includes a new sanitary and storm sewer, a larger water main, sidewalks, curbs and gutters, and new pavement. Another $1.8 million would go to improve the intersection of Park Ave East and Sass Road in Chatham, including putting in a traffic signal and turning lanes. If approved, both projects would start this fall. Meanwhile, Chatham-Kent Council will be discussing ways to crack down on unauthorized ATVs on the Queso Trail in Ridgetown. A seven-day traffic study found ATVs reaching speeds of 69 kilometers an hour. The municipality has installed a monitoring camera and is working with police to track complaints and patrol the trail. A serious motorcycle crash near Port Lambton is under investigation. OPP, EMS, and fire crews were called to the single-vehicle crash on St. Clair Parkway around 8:30 Saturday night. A 57-year-old man driving the motorcycle was airlifted to hospital in London with life-threatening injuries. Conservative leader Pierre Poilievre wants the Prime Minister to show some backbone in trade talks with the U.S. A letter to Mark Carney points out Ottawa has made concession after concession to Washington. The Canadian Press reports that Ottawa is prepared to halt bans on U.S. booze, make some changes to the dairy quota, and drop retaliatory tariffs on U.S. vehicles. Now the forecast, a mix of sun and cloud today with a chance of showers and the risk of a thunderstorm. High of 28, humidex of 36. Partly cloudy tonight with a chance of showers and the risk of a thunderstorm. Low of 20 and cloudy tomorrow with a high of 28. Right now it's 21 Celsius. With the humidity, it feels more like 29. I'm Cheryl Johnstone. For more on these and other stories, visit cknewstoday.ca.
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11: With an update from cknewstoday.ca, I'm Cheryl Johnstone. Two major road projects worth a combined $5.8 million are up for approval at Chatham-Kent Council tonight. The municipality is proposing to spend $4 million reconstructing part of Elgin Street in Wallaceburg. That includes a new sanitary and storm sewer, a larger water main, sidewalks, curbs and gutters, and new pavement. Another $1.8 million would go to improve the intersection of Park Ave East and Sass Road in Chatham, including in putting in a traffic signal and turning lanes. If approved, both projects would start this fall. Meanwhile, Chatham-Kent Council will be discussing ways to crack down on unauthorized ATVs on the Queso Trail in Ridgetown. A 7-day traffic study found ATVs reaching speeds of 69 kilometers an hour. The municipality has installed a monitoring camera and is working with police to track complaints and patrol the trail. A serious motorcycle crash near Port Lambton is under investigation. OPP, EMS, and fire crews were called to the single-vehicle crash on St. Clair Parkway around 8:30 Saturday night. A 57-year-old man driving the motorcycle was airlifted to hospital in London with life-threatening injuries. Conservative leader Pierre Poilievre wants the Prime Minister to show some backbone in trade talks with the U.S. A letter to Mark Carney points out Ottawa has made concession after concession to Washington. The Canadian Press reports that Ottawa is prepared to halt bans on U.S. booze, make some changes to the dairy quota, and drop retaliatory tariffs on U.S. vehicles. Now the forecast, a mix of sun and cloud today with a chance of showers and the risk of a thunderstorm. High of 28, humidex of 36. Partly cloudy tonight with a chance of showers and the risk of a thunderstorm, low of 20, and cloudy tomorrow with a high of 28. Right now it's 21 Celsius. With the humidity, it feels more like 29. I'm Cheryl Johnstone. For more on these and other stories, visit cknewstoday.ca.
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1: Turn it up, song. 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
1: With an update from CK News Today, I'm Tamara Thornton. The record number of candidates running in Chatham Kent's election continues to grow. As of August 7th, 75 people have put their names forward. 6 people are officially running for mayor, while the remaining 69 are seeking one of the 14 available councillor positions. This number is still expected to rise as the nomination period won't close until August 21st. Chatham-Kent's next household hazardous waste drop-off day is tomorrow. It's being held at the Bloomfield Business Park from 8 a.m. to 1 p.m. Everything from gas to paint to cleaning chemicals to pharmaceuticals will be accepted. There are a few rules that need to be followed when packaging up and delivering the waste. Those can be found on our website. If you can't make it tomorrow, the next hazardous waste drop-off date is Saturday, September 19th. July home sales in Chatham-Kent hit a 5-year high. The Chatham-Kent Association of Realtors says 133 units changed hands last month. That's almost a 17% jump year over year. The number of new listings hitting the market in July was 594, breaking the record for the month in Chatham-Kent. The average price was just under $411,000. The federal government plans to cut costs on sending steel throughout the country for the next year. The $100 million rebate plan is a bid to help domestic producers that have been hit hard by tariffs and reduce reliance on the U.S. and other foreign suppliers. The Canadian Press says only products that are Canadian in origin and have a destination within the country will be eligible for the rebate. Companies can apply for the rebates starting today. Iran says it won't reopen the Strait of Hormuz unless the U.S. meets its demands. This includes lifting the blockade, paying compensation for war damage, lifting economic sanctions, and releasing Iran's frozen assets. Global News says Iran is talking with other countries about a potential temporary shipping corridor, but a full reopening of the strait falls on negotiations with the United States. The Strait of Hormuz normally carries about 1/5 of the world's traded oil supplies. And Kuzma trade talks are ongoing, and federal conservative leader Pierre Poilievre is urging the Prime Minister not to back down. Poilievre says Mark Carney and the Liberal government have already caved on multiple U.S. demands. He cited the removal of the digital services tax, dropping retaliatory tariffs, and the revenue-sharing agreement on the Gordie Howe Bridge. Global News reports that the leaders of Canada's negotiating team say they held constructive, detailed meetings with their U.S. counterparts just last week. Do you agree that Canada needs to toughen up in trade talks with the U.S.? Let us know on our daily poll at cknewstoday.ca. In sports, the Blue Jays are looking to bounce back tonight against the Red Sox. Jameson Taillon will start for Toronto. Boston will send Sonny Gray to the mound. It's a travel day for the Tigers. Detroit will start a new series against the Cleveland Guardians tomorrow. And the Toronto Tempo play the Atlanta Dream in the WNBA. The forecast, a mix of sun and cloud today. There's a chance of rain and thunderstorms and a high of 28, feeling like 36. Partly cloudy tonight. We could see rain, thunderstorms, and fog overnight. The low is 20. Tomorrow looks cloudy with a slight chance of showers and a risk of thunderstorms. The high is 28, feeling like 34. Right now, it's 23 degrees. For more on these and other stories, go to cknewstoday.ca.
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5: I'm Adam Bell with your farm market update. On the Chicago Board of Trade, corn futures, September down 1 at 438, December down a half at 461. Soybean futures, September up 3 at 1162, November up 3 at 1179. Wheat futures, September up 5 at 645, December up 5 at 663. Live cattle futures, October up 192 at 227.20, December up 207 at 226.22. Feeder cattle futures, September down 17 at 345.05, October up 97 at 335.90. From the Andersons at Hensel, 2026 crop corn down 1 at 6.01, 2027 crop corn up a half at 5.99, 2026 crop soybeans up 2 at 15.54, 2027 crop soybeans up 4 at 14.93, 2026 soft Rebbinger wheat up 4 at 7.70, 2027 soft Rebbinger wheat up 4 at 8.17. Ontario Pork reports the U.S. CME price as $96.13 U.S. per hundredweight just weight. That's down 33 cents from the previous day. 100% fulminated price, $242.73. That's down $2.16. Quebec's average price on August 7th, $224.77. The opening lean hog futures price in Chicago for August, $97.67. That's down 63 cents from the previous day's close. That is the Blackburn Agri-Media of Farm Market Report.
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5: I'm Adam Bell, and this is the Farm News. Ontario grain prices have climbed to multi-year highs as traders lower crop yield expectations. Corn is at its highest level since August of 2023, wheat since April of 24, while soybeans have reached three-year highs. Hotter, drier weather is raising concerns about corn and soybean yields, while strong export demand and tighter global wheat supplies are also supporting prices. Analysts expect Ontario soybean production to remain below its five-year average, while the corn and wheat markets are benefiting from increased overseas demand. A new report says poor communication is preventing many Canadian farmers from making full use of business risk management programs. Farm Management Canada says producers often struggle to understand program eligibility, potential returns, and how tools such as AgriStability fit their operations. The organization is calling for a national education strategy involving governments, farm groups, lenders, advisors, and producers. It says clearer guidance would improve participation and help farms better manage financial risks. And Ontario continues to dominate Canadian pumpkin production, accounting for more than three-quarters of the country's harvested acreage. Stats Canada says Ontario harvested more than 9,400 acres of pumpkins in 2022, while Norfolk County alone produced roughly 40% of the country's total acreage. The crop has become increasingly important for farm gate sales, fresh markets, and agritourism, including pumpkin patches and fall festivals. That's all for the farm news. 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
7: Good day, this is Heather McLeod, grain originator with Great Lakes Grain for Monday, August 10th, 2026. Great Lakes Grain handles grain marketing for Agris Cooperative, Central Ontario FS, and Co-op Embrum. Markets are higher to start the week, but all eyes are on Wednesday's August WASDE report. This will be USDA's first supply-based yield estimate for U.S. corn and soybeans, so we could see some significant movement when those numbers are released. Corn appears to have stabilized after the pullback from the July rally. One interesting piece of the story is managed money. Back on July 23rd, funds were short nearly 70,000 corn contracts. As of August 4th, they were long almost 182,000, meaning funds have bought corn for six consecutive weeks. There's always liquidation risk when funds build a position that large, but it also tells us there's still some bullish sentiment underneath the corn market. Soybeans may have a little less upside potential going into Wednesday. Weather through late July and early August has generally been favorable. August weather will be critical for soybean yields, so traders will be watching those forecasts closely. Here in Ontario, the crop picture is generally looking good, although moisture varies across the province. Wheat harvest has also been a bright spot, with good yields and quality reported in many areas. And with the Canadian dollar around 71 cents US, currency remains an important factor in our local cash prices. Wheat is leading the markets higher today, with continued concerns around Black Sea supplies. Ukraine's 26-27 grain export forecast was recently cut by almost 4 million tons because of the ongoing disruption from the Russia-Ukraine conflict. Crude oil is up about 2% this morning as uncertainty continues around the Strait of Hormuz. So, we have a lot to watch this week. Weather, funds, geopolitics, currency, and of course, WASD on Wednesday. For producers, know your numbers and have your targets ready. 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This is Heather McLeod, grain originator with Great Lakes Grain. 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
1: Now the forecast, a mix of sun and cloud today. There's a chance of rain and thunderstorms and a high of 28, feeling like 36. Partly cloudy tonight. We could see rain, thunderstorms, and fog overnight. The low is 20. Tomorrow looks cloudy with a slight chance of showers and a risk of thunderstorms. The high is 28, feeling like 34. Wednesday looks cloudy with a chance of rain and a high of 25. A mix of sun and cloud on Thursday with a chance of showers and a high of 26. A mix of sun and cloud again on Friday with a high of 25. The normals for this time of year are a high of 27 and a low of 16. Sunrise was at 6:30 a.m. Sunset is at 8:37 p.m. I'm Tamara Thornton. 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
12: With an update from CK News Today, I'm Tamara Thornton. The local Catholic school board is holding registration events across the municipality over the coming weeks. The aim is to get families and students feeling confident and ready for the next school year. All events will be held from 9 a.m. to 4 p.m. Those wanting to know more in Wallaceburg can head to the Catholic Education Center on Wednesday. There will be two events in Chatham this Thursday and next Tuesday at St. Angela Merici Catholic School. If you've got old paint cans or other hazardous materials at home, tomorrow is your lucky day. From 8 a.m. to 1 p.m., you can drop off household hazardous waste at Chatham's Bloomfield Business Park. That includes things like gas, paint, light bulbs, batteries, and e-waste. CK residents are also able to drop off used needles as long as they're in rigid, puncture-proof containers. And if you watched The Dukes of Hazzard growing up, the actor who played Cooter, the sidekick cousin to Beau and Luke Duke, has died. Ben Jones suffered a heart attack at his home yesterday. His wife shared the news on Facebook. CNN says the show aired for 7 seasons and ranked in the top 10 most watched shows for 3 of those. Jones was also elected to U.S. Congress in 1988. The forecast, a mix of sun and cloud today. There's a chance of rain and thunderstorms and a high of 28, feeling like 36. Partly cloudy tonight. We could see rain, thunderstorms, and fog overnight. The low is 20. Tomorrow looks cloudy with a slight chance of showers and a risk of thunderstorms. The high is 28, feeling like 34. Wednesday looks cloudy with a chance of rain and a high of 25. Right now, it's 24 degrees. For more on these and other stories, go to cknewstoday.ca.
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1: Hi, it's Cordell Green with your entertainment news. Well, actor Ben Jones, who played Cooter on The Dukes of Hazzard and later became a U.S. congressman, has passed away at the age of 84. Spider-Man Brand New Day still putting up crazy numbers. It made another $145 million domestically in its second weekend. That's the third best second weekend ever. It's on pace to become the 10th biggest movie of all time in the next day or two based on global ticket sales, and it should become the 8th movie to pass the $2 billion mark globally within the next week. Aubrey Plaza is officially a mom for the first time with her boyfriend Christopher Abbott. Somehow she managed to give birth in late July and kept it a secret until she showed up to Abbott's final Broadway performance of Death of a Salesman the other day. On his new album, Kenny Chesney has a duet with Megan Maroney, a song called It Just Got Weird. He'd been sitting on the song for about 5 years, and when Megan heard that he was finally going to record it, she pretty much demanded that he record it with her.
2: Megan called me and she goes, "I hear you just got weird," and she goes, "I want to sing on it." She damn near insisted. Her voice is perfect for the emotion and the angst of that song. There's something about her voice. Sometimes when Megan sings, she sounds like she's been up all night.
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15: With an update from CK News Today, I'm Tamara Thornton. You're running out of time to put your name forward for Chatham Kent's upcoming election. The nomination deadline is August 21st. So far, 75 people have officially filed. None of the previous four municipal elections came close to the same number of candidates. 2022 saw 43, 2018 had 51, 2014 saw 53, and 2010 had 50. The municipality was unable to access any election records before 2010. There could have been a larger pool of candidates sometime between amalgamation in 1998 and the election in 2006. Last year saw the biggest drop in Canada's murder rate in 40 years. Stats Canada says that year over year, the number of murders in Canada went from 797 to 672. The Globe and Mail says the drop is due in part to a decline in lethal violence in Toronto. Chatham-Kent had zero murders last year, though there were five cases of attempted murder in the municipality. And July home sales in Chatham-Kent hit a five-year high. The Chatham-Kent Association of Realtors says 133 units were sold in CK last month. That's almost a 17% jump year over year. The number of new listings hitting the market in July was 594, breaking the record for the month in Chatham-Kent. The average price was just under $411,000. The forecast, a mix of sun and cloud today. There's a chance of rain and thunderstorms and a high of 28, feeling like 36. Partly cloudy tonight, we could see rain, thunderstorms, and fog overnight. The low is 20. Tomorrow looks cloudy with a slight chance of showers and a risk of thunderstorms. The high is 28, feeling like 34. Wednesday looks cloudy with a chance of rain and a high of 25. Right now, it's 26 degrees. For more on these and other stories, go to cknewstoday.ca.
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1: 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What's happening around Chad and Kent? 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
16: With an update from CK News Today, I'm Tamara Thornton. The local Catholic school board is holding registration events across the municipality over the next few weeks. The aim is to get families and students feeling confident and ready for the next school year. All events will be held from 9 a.m. to 4 p.m. Those wanting to know more in Wallaceburg can head to the Catholic Education Center on Wednesday. There will be two events in Chatham this Thursday and next Tuesday at St. Angela Merici Catholic School. Chatham Kent's next Household Hazardous Waste Drop-Off Day is tomorrow. It's being held at the Bloomfield Business Park from 8 a.m. to 1 p.m. Everything from gas to paint to cleaning chemicals to pharmaceuticals will be accepted. There are a few rules that need to be followed when packaging up and delivering the waste. Those can be found on our website. If you can't make it tomorrow, the next hazardous waste drop-off date is Saturday, September 19th. And Iran says it will not reopen the Strait of Hormuz unless the U.S. meets its demands. This includes lifting the blockade, paying compensation for war damage, lifting economic sanctions, and releasing Iran's frozen assets. Global News says Iran is talking with other countries about a potential temporary shipping corridor, but a full reopening of the strait falls on negotiations with the United States. The forecast, a mix of sun and cloud today. There is a chance of rain and thunderstorms and a high of 28, feeling like 36. Partly cloudy tonight, we could see rain, thunderstorms, and fog overnight. The low is 20. Tomorrow looks cloudy with a slight chance of showers and a risk of thunderstorms. The high is 28, feeling like 34. Right now, it's 26 degrees. For more on these and other stories, go to cknewstoday.ca.
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12: With an update from CK News Today, I'm Tamara Thornton. You're running out of time to put your name forward for Chatham Kent's upcoming election. The nomination deadline is up on August 21st. So far, 75 people have officially filed. None of the previous four municipal elections had came close to the same number of candidates. 2022 saw 43. 2018 had 51, 2014 saw 53, and 2010 had 50. The municipality was unable to access any election records before 2010. There could have been a larger pool of candidates sometime between amalgamation in 1998 and the election in 2006. If you've got old paint cans or other hazardous materials at home, tomorrow is your lucky day. From 8 a.m. to 1 p.m., you can drop off household hazardous waste at Veolia Environmental Services in Chatham's Bloomfield Business Park. That includes things like gas, bleach, light bulbs, batteries, and e-waste. CK residents are also able to drop off used needles as long as they're in rigid puncture-proof containers. More details can be found on our website at cknewstoday.ca. July home sales in Chatham-Kent hit a five-year high. The Chatham-Kent Association of Realtors says 133 units were sold in CK last month. That's almost a 17% jump year over year. The number of new listings hitting the market in July was 594, breaking the record for the month in Chatham-Kent. The average price was just under $411,000. Last year saw the biggest drop in Canada's murder rate in 40 years. Stats Canada says that year-over-year, the number of murders in Canada went from 797 in 2024 to 672 in 2025. The Globe and Mail says the drop is due in part to a decline in lethal violence in Toronto. Chatham-Kent had zero murders last year, though there were five cases of attempted murder in the municipality. The federal government plans to cut costs on sending steel throughout the country for the next year. The $100 million rebate plan is a bid to help domestic producers that have been hit hard by tariffs and reduce reliance on the U.S. and other foreign suppliers. The Canadian Press says only products that are Canadian in origin and have a destination within the country will be eligible for the rebate. Companies can apply for the rebates starting today. And if you watched The Dukes of Hazzard growing up, the actor who played Cooter, the sidekick cousin to Beau and Luke Duke, has died. Ben Jones suffered a heart attack in his home yesterday. His wife shared the news on Facebook. CNN says the show aired for 7 seasons and ranked in the top 10 most watched shows for 3 of those. Jones was also elected to U.S. Congress in 1988. In sports, the Blue Jays are looking to bounce back tonight against the Red Sox. Jameson Taillon will start for Toronto. Boston will send Sonny Gray to the mound. It's a travel day for the Tigers. Detroit will start a new series against the Cleveland Guardians tomorrow. And the Toronto Tempo played the Atlanta Dream in the WNBA. The forecast, a mix of sun and cloud today. There's a chance of rain and thunderstorms and a high of 28, feeling like 36. Partly cloudy tonight, we could see rain, thunderstorms, and fog. The low is 20. Tomorrow looks cloudy with a slight chance of showers and a risk of thunderstorms. The high is 28, feeling like 34. Right now, it's 26 degrees. For more on these and other stories, go to cknewstoday.ca.
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0: Chatham Kent's Big Country 91.3. We've got an update from CK News today next.
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11: With an update from CK News Today, I'm Tamara Thornton. The record number of candidates running in Chatham Kent's election continues to grow. As of August 7th, 75 people have put their names forward. Six people are officially running for mayor, while the remaining 69 are seeking one of the 14 available councillor positions. This number is still expected to rise as the nomination period won't close until August 21st. The local Catholic school board is holding registration events across the municipality over the next few weeks. The aim is to get families and students feeling confident and ready for the next school year. All events will be held from 9 a.m. to 4 p.m. Those wanting to know more in Wallaceburg can head to the Catholic Education Center on Wednesday. There will be two events in Chatham this Thursday and next Tuesday at St. Angela Merici Catholic School. Chatham Kent's next Household Hazardous Waste Drop-Off Day is tomorrow. It's being held at the Bloomfield Business Park from 8 a.m. to 1 p.m. Everything from gas to paint to cleaning chemicals to pharmaceuticals will be accepted. There are a few rules that need to be followed when packaging up and delivering the waste. Those can be found on our website. If you can't make it tomorrow, the next hazardous waste drop-off date is Saturday, September 19th. Iran says it won't open the Strait of Hormuz unless the U.S. meets its demands. This includes lifting the blockade, paying compensation for war damage, lifting economic sanctions, and releasing Iran's frozen assets. Global News says Iran is talking with other countries about a potential temporary shipping corridor, but a full reopening of the strait falls on negotiations with the United States. The Strait of Hormuz normally carries about one-fifth of the world's traded oil supplies. And Kuzma trade talks are ongoing, and federal conservative leader Pierre Poilievre is urging the prime minister to not back down. Poilievre says Mark Carney and the Liberal government have already caved on multiple U.S. demands. He cited the removal of the digital services tax, dropping retaliatory tariffs, and the revenue-sharing agreement on the Gordie Howe Bridge. Global News reports that the leaders of Canada's negotiating team say they held constructive, detailed meetings with their U.S. counterparts just last week. Do you agree that Canada needs to toughen up in trade talks with the U.S.? Let us know on our daily poll at cknewstoday.ca. In sports, the Blue Jays are looking to bounce back tonight against the Red Sox. Jameson Taillon will start for Toronto. Boston will send Sonny Gray to the mound. It's a travel day for the Tigers. Detroit will start a new series against the Cleveland Guardians tomorrow. And the Toronto Tempo play the Atlanta Dream in the WNBA. The forecast, mostly cloudy overnight. We could see rain, thunderstorms, and fog with a low of 20. Cloudy tomorrow with a chance of rain and a risk of thunderstorms. The high is 28, feeling like 34. Wednesday looks cloudy with a slight chance of showers and a high of 25. A mix of sun and cloud Thursday with a chance of rain and a high of 26. Right now, it's 26 degrees. For more on these and other stories, go to cknewstoday.ca.
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10: With an update from CK News Today, I'm Tamara Thornton. You're running out of time to put your name forward for Chatham Kent's upcoming election. The nomination deadline is up on August 21st. So far, 75 people have officially filed. None of the previous four municipal elections came even close to the same number of candidates. 2022 saw 43, 2018 had 51, 2014 saw 53, and 2010 had 50. The municipality was unable to access any election records before 2010. The local Catholic School Board is holding registration events across the municipality over the next few weeks. The aim is to get families and students feeling confident and ready for the next school year. All events will be held from 9 a.m. to 4 p.m. Those wanting to know more in Wallaceburg can head to the Catholic Education Center on Wednesday. There will be two events in Chatham this Thursday and next Tuesday at St. Angela Merici Catholic School. If you've got old paint cans or other hazardous materials at home, tomorrow is your lucky day. From 8 a.m. to 1 p.m., you can drop off household hazardous waste at Veolia Environmental Services in Chatham's Bloomfield Business Park. This includes things like gas, pesticides, light bulbs, batteries, and e-waste. CK residents are also able to drop off used needles as long as they're in rigid, puncture-proof containers. More details can be found on our website at cknewstoday.ca. July home sales in Chatham-Kent hit a five-year high. The Chatham-Kent Association of Realtors says 133 units were sold in CK last month. That's almost a 17% jump year over year. The number of new listings hitting the market in July was 594, breaking the record for the month in Chatham-Kent. The average price was just under $411,000. Last year saw the biggest drop in Canada's murder rate in 40 years. Stats Canada says that the number of murders in Canada went from 797 in 2024 to 672 in 2025. The Globe and Mail says the drop is due in part to a decline in lethal violence in Toronto. Chatham-Kent had zero murders last year, though there were five cases of attempted murder in the municipality. And Ottawa is slashing costs to send steel between provinces. The sector's been hit hard by tariffs. Transportation Minister Steve McKinnon has announced a $100 million rebate program to pay manufacturers back for half of their freight costs. The Canadian Press says it's supposed to encourage manufacturers to turn to domestic suppliers rather than relying on the U.S. or other foreign suppliers. Companies can apply starting today, and the program will run until the funding dries up. In sports, the Blue Jays are looking to bounce back tonight against the Red Sox. Jameson Taillon will start for Toronto. Boston will send Sonny Gray to the mound. It's a travel day for the Tigers. Detroit will start a new series against the Cleveland Guardians tomorrow. And the Toronto Tempo play the Atlanta Dream in the WNBA. The forecast, mostly cloudy overnight. We could see rain, thunderstorms, and fog with a low of 20. Cloudy tomorrow with a chance of rain and a risk of thunderstorms. The high is 28, feeling like 34. Wednesday looks cloudy with a slight chance of showers and a high of 25. A mix of sun and cloud Thursday with a chance of rain and a high of 26. Right now, it's 25 degrees. For more on these and other stories, go to cknewstoday.ca.
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2: It's a day of school. Hi, it's Cordell Green with your entertainment news. Well, actor Ben Jones, who played Cooter on The Dukes of Hazzard and later became a U.S. congressman, has passed away at the age of 84. Spider-Man Brand New Day still putting up crazy numbers. It made another $145 million domestically in its second weekend. That's the third best second weekend ever. It's on pace to become the 10th biggest movie of all time in the next day or two based on global ticket sales, and it should become the 8th movie to pass the $2 billion mark globally within the next week. Aubrey Plaza is officially a mom for the first time with her boyfriend Christopher Abbott. Somehow she managed to give birth in late July and kept it a secret until she showed up to Abbott's final Broadway performance of Death of a Salesman the other day. On his new album, Kenny Chesney has a duet with Megan Maroney, a song called It Just Got Weird. He'd been sitting on the song for about 5 years, and when Megan heard that he was finally going to record it, she pretty much demanded that he record it with her.
3: Megan called me and she goes, I hear you cut Just Got Weird, and she goes, I want to sing on it. She damn near insisted. Her voice is perfect for the emotion and the angst of that song. There's something about her voice. Sometimes when Megan sings, she sounds like she's been up all night.
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